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5: Here's your forecast from the Desert Mountain Broadcasting Information Center. Cloudy skies expected tonight with a chance of rain showers. Lows dip down to about 40. Westerly winds 5 to 10 miles per hour. I'm meteorologist Paul Trombley on Good Times and Great Oldies, 99.9 K-Bear.

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13: Here's your forecast from the Desert Mountain Broadcasting Information Center. Cloudy skies expected tonight with a chance of rain showers. Lows dip down to about 40. Westerly winds 5 to 10 miles per hour. I'm meteorologist Paul Frombly on Good Times and Great Oldies, 99.9 K-Bear.

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5: Here's your forecast from the Desert Mountain Broadcasting Information Center. Slight chance of rain showers tonight, otherwise cloudy skies expected. Lows dip down to about 40, westerly winds 5 to 10 miles per hour. I'm meteorologist Paul Trombley on Good Times and Great Oldies, 99.9 KBear.
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5: Here's your forecast from the Desert Mountain Broadcasting Information Center. Slight chance of rain showers tonight. Otherwise, cloudy skies expected. Lows dip down to about 40. Westerly winds, 5 to 10 miles per hour. I'm meteorologist Paul Trombley on Good Times and Great Oldies, 99.9 K-Bear.

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8: Here's your forecast from the Desert Mountain Broadcasting Information Center. Slight chance of rain showers tonight, otherwise cloudy skies expected. Lows dip down to about 40, westerly winds 5 to 10 miles per hour. I'm meteorologist Paul Trombley on Good Times and Great Oldies, 99.9 KBear.

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0: 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Music that's never in a bad mood. J-Bear! Back in a flash.
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2: Here's your forecast from the Desert Mountain Broadcasting Information Center. Slight chance of rain showers tonight. Otherwise, cloudy skies expected. Lows dip down to about 40. Westerly winds, 5 to 10 miles per hour. I'm meteorologist Paul Trombley on Good Times and Great Oldies, 99.9 KBEAR.
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3: Here's your forecast from the Desert Mountain Broadcasting Information Center. Slight chance for showers overnight. Otherwise, cloudy skies expected. Lows level off around 40. Westerly winds around 5 miles per hour. I'm meteorologist Paul Trombley on Good Times and Great Oldies, 99.9 K-Bear.

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6: Here's your forecast from the Desert Mountain Broadcasting Information Center. Cloudy overnight with a low of 40. Southwest winds around 5 miles per hour. Slight chance for storms Monday. Highs around 62. Cloudy. I'm meteorologist Paul Trombley on Good Times and Great Oldies. 99.9 K-Bear.

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4: Here's your forecast from the Desert Mountain Broadcasting Information Center. Cloudy overnight with lows around 42. Southwest winds around 5 miles per hour. Slight chance for storms Monday, 63. I'm meteorologist Paul Trombley on Good Times and Great Oldies, 99.9 K-Bear.
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5: Cloudy skies
4: overnight
5: with lows around 42. Winds out of the southwest around 5 miles per hour. High temperatures reach up to 63.
4: Monday,
5: slight chance for storms.
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8: Cloudy skies
7: overnight
8: with lows around 42. Winds out of the southwest around 5 miles per hour. High temperatures reach up to 63.
7: Monday,
8: slight chance for storms.
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3: Here's your forecast from the Desert Mountain Broadcasting Information Center. Slight chance for storms today. Otherwise, cloudy skies with a few peaks of sun. Highs level off around 63. Northwesterly winds, 5 to 10 miles per hour. I'm meteorologist Paul Trombley on Good Times and Great Oldies, 99.9 K-Bear.
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9: Welcome to a brand new week on the show. Gosh, you know, it's such a cliche to hate Monday, so we're going to get right on board with how much we hate Monday, too. But this Monday, we have some good stuff for you. We have, after Morons in the News, we have comedian Deirdre O'Kane. We found out if you can commit a crime with donor hands, because technically they're not your fingerprints. Thanks to our listener, yeah. Dr. Shannon, the scientist, got that coming up for you. Oh, my gosh, y'all. Oh, my gosh. For can you believe this today? How would you like to know that the CIA is running a backdoor operation at 23andMe and AncestryDNA.com because they're looking for human-alien hybrids? Can you even believe the reality we live in now? Can you even believe it? Because I can't. No. I can't. And this is my like perfect reality in some ways, right? Like, oh, the government's saying, yeah, they're aliens. And oh, here comes it. What in the what? So that's coming
10: like
9: up
10: a race
9: bit
10: to see who gets us first, AI or the aliens. Is this what we're?
11: Maybe the aliens will save us from AI.
9: Ooh, they're the only thing that can at this point. When you look at the way like our elected officials, like even at the like tiny county level, are just folding. People are saying, no, we don't want these data centers. They're building them anyway. This monstrosity in Utah is going to destroy the state. But that's another conversation for another day, because everyone's like, oh, here she goes again. Wah, wah, wah, wah, wah. The CIA is looking at your DNA, y'all. That's coming up on the show. But we got to balance that with a little something we call...
12: It's marvelous. It's wonderful.
13: What is marvelous?
14: This is exciting, riveting, and marvelously temporary.
15: It's time for the marvelous news.
9: Yes.
10: Some good Samaritan found a great horned owl in a concrete mixer. And he called the Best Friends Animal Society headquarters in Kanab, Utah. Is that how I say it, Sherry? Kanab?
9: Kanab, yeah.
10: Yeah, okay. It was covered in concrete. So after removing the concrete, the team at the nonprofit's wildlife refuge realized that the owl needed some new feathers so that it could achieve silent flight. Now, that sounds a little crazy, but for a bird of prey hunting in the wild, yeah. I get it. The prey doesn't hear it coming if the flight is silent. They waited for the owl to molt, which would have replaced the damaged feathers naturally, but it didn't go like they thought it would. So the Wild Friends team decided to take a training course about a procedure they had heard about but had never attempted to do, imping, which is using donor feathers and adhesive to replace the feathers. And imping, it's been around for centuries. Who knew? Luckily, a wildlife rescue group in northern Utah had a great horned owl about the same size that had passed, and they were able to use the feathers. Now, to prepare for surgery, the supervisor, Bart Richwalski, kept track of the owl's feather patterns so they knew which feathers would have to be done. They snipped damaged shafts in advance to be ready. Now, the staff, vet Kelsey Paris, had three members of the team. They performed the surgery. The donor feathers were laid out to replicate the damaged feathers so that the team could line them up and the replacement feathers would match. So they cut it to the right length, and then they glue it while the owl was under anesthesia. When it was all said and done, they replaced 10 primary feathers and one secondary feather on the right wing. The left wing was okay. It didn't need any replacements. The surgery took 90 minutes, and the team said that the first few feathers were sort of nerve-wracking, but as they did a few, the imping became easier and everything went smoothly. Now, the team said the owl will lose a couple of the transplanted feathers each year when he molts, and he will do that year after year until it replaces the entire wing. So after the operation, the owl was ready to be released into the wild after a silent flight had been achieved inside the aviary. Once the owl was able to fly to the highest place in there, Rychwalski measured the sound of its wings using a decibel reader. Now, the owl's flight was quiet enough so that it could leave. When the roof was retracted, the owl flew straight up and out into the wild. Rychwalski had cared for the owl since they picked him up in St. George. He said that when he watched him leave, he was beside himself, knowing that after all this time, the owl was healthy and back in the wild. He said it was a really good feeling. Now, these people, they're very caring people. They put themselves out for the animals, and that will never be able to thank them, and that is real kindness. What a great job they've got.
9: I can't believe I just listened to a story of people doing an owl feather transplant.
11: No idea. Yeah. You could do that.
10: But they were doing it back centuries ago. They learned how to do this centuries ago.
9: You know what's great about this story, though, is the grown-ups who did that for that owl. Once upon a time, they were little kids who, when you asked them what they wanted to be when they grew up, they said, "I want to save animals." Then they
10: did. There you go. Yep. Exactly. And they have the story.
9: I wanted to run a cat rescue, and I am. We're just, it's not formal. We're not licensed or anything.
10: But
9: I'm rescuing and running. It's the Bob and Sherry Show.
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3: 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And you could win a copy of my cookbook, Let's Eat, Cooking with a Renaissance Redneck.
4: I'm listening to yesterday's episode, and the gentleman just called in, Helen Llewellyn. Gosh, that's a great name. I wish my name was that. My name is not musical at all. General rule of thumb for any cake recipe is 3-2-1. 3 cups of flour to 2 cups of sugar to 1 cup of fat. So if the recipe is anywhere around there, it should be good. Anyway, I saw a TikTok a couple nights ago, and it had a picture, 70s picture, kind of grainy, dark, hard to make out. Harvest Gold refrigerator with clutter on top and a big vintage teddy bear cookie jar. The woman has like the church hair and the big glasses and whatever. And underneath of it, it says she doesn't know it yet, but in about 13 years, she'll be living in that cookie jar because her kids had her cremated and put in the cookie jar. And now my girls are hunting for a cookie jar to put me in, and I'm really not mad about it. Anyway, love your show as always. Have a marvelous day.
5: You could do worse than to end up in a cookie jar. Yeah. You could do worse.
3: Yeah.
5: I've read the most unhinged story, and I can't remember where it was, if it was on Reddit or one of the other platforms. A guy and his estranged stepfather. I mean, they were, you know, it wasn't like they weren't not speaking, but they didn't have a great relationship. They decided to take a trip together to scatter his mom's ashes. And they really don't like each other very much. They've never really gotten along, but they get in the car and mom wants to be scattered on a beach neither one of them know why she picked that beach. As far as they can guess, she'd maybe been there once in her whole life, but it made an impression. And this was where she wanted to be scattered. So they go, they get there late. They get to the town late at night. They have hotel rooms. They grab something to eat. Everything first night is fine. The next day, they get up and get breakfast, and now they're heading to the beach to scatter mom's ashes. And it's an awkward and uncomfortable. The guy is really emotional. This is his mom. The other guy is really emotional. This is his wife. They have no way to really comfort each other. Like, they're just lost in it, right? They get to this exact place where she wants to be scattered, and it's closed to the public for like a dredging operation. And the stepfather's like, oh, well, I guess, you know, just put her here. And so they ended up sprinkling her in some sea oats, you know, the grasses that grow on the dunes. And the guy was like, I guess this will have to be good enough, mom. And they sprinkled her in the dunes, and then they went and got in their car and went home. And I thought, well, that's only slightly better than Olivia and Karamia accidentally putting me in the donation box for Goodwill. Which is probably what's going to happen. And we have to laugh at these things because the body is but a container and temporary. So listen, if you end up in a vintage cookie jar, at least you're still in the house.
3: Yeah. Right?
5: Morons in the News is next. And then comedian Deirdre O'Kane. And then can you commit a crime with somebody else's hands? It's the Bob and Cherry Show.
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2: Here's your forecast from the Desert Mountain Broadcasting Information Center. Slight chance for storms today. Otherwise, cloudy skies with a few peaks of sun. Highs level off around 63. Northwesterly winds, 5 to 10 miles per hour. I'm meteorologist Paul Trombley on Good Times and Great Oldies, 99.9 K-Bear.
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5: I don't know if I've ever seen such a self-satisfied grin on a mugshot. John Mack, 38, of LaGrange, Illinois. He seems very pleased with himself as he looks into the mugshot camera. Key West Police Department reports that John had been drinking at Dante's Key West Pool Bar and Restaurant, and he decided to take the patrol car from an officer working an off-duty detail. Surveillance video shows John walking out the pool bar with two friends, and they're standing a couple of feet away from the cop car. He then reaches over and he opens the door. He gets in, he puts it in drive, and he takes off, almost hitting his two friends. Okay, now here's my question. Wait, I'm not sticking up for John. He's wrong for even putting his hand on a police vehicle. But had the off-duty officer locked his unoccupied official vehicle, John would have tried the door and then probably kept walking. Now, it doesn't change what he did, but it would have prevented it. Add to that the fact that the car was sitting there open with the engine running. I'm just saying. Now, a security guard got the off-duty officer's attention, and other officers responded to the bar as John drove the cruiser around in the marina parking lot. He was found outside the Boathouse Bar and Grill, and John said, "Yeah, I had 3 to 6 Coronas." I'm leaning more towards 6 myself,
6: but that's 6.
5: What he said. Yeah. Now, John failed a sobriety test, and he happened to sustain cuts from a fence after resisting arrest. Oh, I bet he did. And John was charged with DUI, burglary, grand theft of law enforcement equipment, reckless driving, refusal to submit to DUI testing, and resisting arrest without violence. I'm going to post this picture because John, he got the last. I mean, he's not bothered a bit by this.
7: Here's the look he has on his face. I am a legend, and people are going to talk about me for years. That's the look he has on his face, right?
5: That's it. Yeah. And that's going to be his Facebook photo. I'm satisfied. I'll send it. We'll post it. It's good. It's really good.
6: Let's go to New York City, where Magdalena Avramovich, she's 56 years old. She's lived in the same apartment for almost 30 years. It's rent controlled. Her rent is $1,540 a month. That's amazing. Now, the property, the whole complex, was owned by the St. Sava Serbian Orthodox Church. People don't realize sometimes that churches have big portfolios, big investment portfolios, including real estate. So here's where things get kind of terrible. Back in February, she was evicted. And the landlord, the church, said, "You're evicted because of your mental health problems." And she's like, "What are you talking about? I see a doctor. I take my medication. I've never had an incident." But the church said, "That's just not true." Now, in October 2024, she was put on a new medication. You know how your insurance sometimes will decide that the medication that's working for you is one they're not going to cover anymore? Mm. And they would like you to take a medication that doesn't work for a while, and we'll see what happens?
5: Yeah.
6: That's what happened here. And in a work-related stress event, she quit her job, gave away most of her belongings, and booked a trip home to Serbia where her family lives. She was really struggling. She said, My mind was not my own. And in a last-ditch attempt to find some sort of peace, she went to confession. And during her confession, she broke down in tears and told the priest on the other side of the partition everything that was happening.
5: Uh-oh.
6: Guess who the priest told? And then she got evicted. So the level of violation here is...
8: There's a confidentiality that he broke.
5: Has she got legal recourse?
6: The priest is facing the risk of excommunication.
5: Yeah.
6: So, yeah, that's supposed to be confidential.
8: Yeah.
7: The only way that that confidentiality doesn't come into play is if there's murder involved.
6: And there wasn't. Then,
5: somebody could get hurt.
7: Yeah. So that's the, I believe that's the rule.
6: This is a complicated story, but the bottom line is this person was struggling and she went to church for comfort and it cost her her home. That's the devil's business right there. That is some devil work right there.
5: Yep.
6: That is bad. Bad, bad, bad. And that is Morons in the News. This is the Bob and Sherry Show.
4: 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In 1976, a respected U.S. diplomat named William Bradford Bishop murdered his wife, mother, and three sons. He drove their bodies 275 miles to a swamp and set them on fire. Bishop vanished soon after, abandoning his car near the Great Smoky Mountains. He spent nearly 42 years on the FBI's most wanted list and was never captured. No one knows if he died in those mountains or if he simply became someone else.
9: True. Weird. 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

0: right? 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
2: Hey, Bob and Jerry crew. This is Danny in South Dakota. I was just listening to your podcast and you were talking about the Tickle Me Elmo craze. And I remember we were lucky enough to get one for my niece, who is about two and a half. And she was obsessed with Elmo. And I remember we were so excited we got her one. And we, you know, put it on the floor and she was all excited until it started laughing. And it scared the holy crud out of her. And she started screaming and crying. And she ran up to it and kicked it as hard as she could and never touched the Tickle Me Elmo again. So all the craze, all the hoopla, all the effort to get her one of these, you know, extremely hard to find Tickle Me Elmos, for her to be terrified of it, kick it, and never touch it again. I love your show. I listen to you every single day. You make me laugh on the hardest of days, so I appreciate you all greatly. Thank you for what you do, and continue doing it and bringing the joy that everybody needs on a daily basis. Thanks. Bye.
3: Bye. Listen, your niece is going to be just fine, because that child, something she loved, Elmo, was presented to her in a way that made her feel like it was a threat. And her instinct wasn't to cower. Her instinct was to kick it and get it away from her. That is a child trusting her

0: Christmas, and she did the exact same thing. He started to laugh, and she threw it down and walked away and had nothing to do with it the rest of the day.
1: Yeah. You know, we have to teach our kids to trust their instincts and their intuition. That's, you know, when we teach them that the, like, that little girl was like, if we'd have punished her and forced her to play with that toy, what would we have taught her? You can't even trust your own gut. Mm. That little furry giggling demon thing, get it out of here. It's the Bob and Sherry Show.
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3: It's time for Everyone Needs a Laugh. Here is Irish comedian Deirdre O'Kane.
4: My mother is in her 80s now, and she is playing that card. She is playing that card for all it's worth. I think she's just come to the point in her life where she's decided, look it. If I just behave like a bit of a lunatic, there's not much they can do about it. Now, it's tricky. It's tricky because she's deaf in one ear and she doesn't listen with the other. So it's not easy. The phone, lads, is very hard. It's very hard. And I have to phone her because she doesn't live very near me, so I have to call her. And she answers the phone like this. Hello? I go, hi, Mum. Who's that? Grow on your emer. It's Deirdre. Deirdre, how are you, love? And I'll start talking, and then she'll say, no. No, I'm not getting a word. No, not a word. Isn't that weird? From you, of all people, a performer. I go, okay. Now, she likes to listen to Cash in the Attic at full pelt, full whack, okay? So I go, would you turn the telly down, maybe? With the... No, love, not a word. I'm not getting a word. Isn't that gas? You, a professional. Okay, Mum, okay. And what about the hearing aid? Would you get the hearing aid? No, I'll tell you what I'll do, love. I'll give you my news. Perfect. Brilliant. I say, brilliant. You give me your news. Now, on this particular day that she was giving me her news, she was watching Wimbledon, okay? Now, I don't know if you remember this, but there was an episode of Wimbledon. I just love saying that for no reason. The episode of Wimbledon where somebody threw a racket and a ball boy got hit in the head. Do you remember that? Right. This was happening while my mother was giving me her news. This is exactly how the conversation went. She said to me, so, Jim's out of hospital and back at home, and as you know, they did up the house, but we don't think he's too happy with it because this fella's after getting hit in the head with a racket. Yeah. Because they painted everything grey, which I didn't approve of course, but sure, nobody wants my opinion, and if you're painting anything nowadays, it has to be grey. Grey doors, grey walls, grey chairs. He's after getting quite a smack in the head. And Deirdre O'Kane said that she didn't like the grey, and that didn't go down well either, but they're suspending play now anyway. And I finally got the design in for your father's headstone. It seems to be almost impossible to get a piece of granite that isn't polished within an inch of its life. This fella's leaving the court now. And all I want is a nice big lump of granite that looks like it comes from Connemara. You know how much your father loved the West. But your man is after sending me a bill for the headstone, and part of the fee was for sourcing the stone, when it was me that found it from a lad in Donegal. This fella's parents are sitting next to royalty and they don't know where to look. So that's it, love. Jim hated the grey, and would you blame him? It was like leaving a hospital and going into a prison. Prison grey. That's what they should call that paint on the chart. It might put a few people off. Anyway, here comes Poirot now, love. You'll have to go.
3: 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Deirdre O'Kane, we'll get that posted on up at BOBANDSHERI.com. Happy first day of June. Yeah. We're getting close to the first day of summer and Father's Day. So we tried to get a jump on Father's Day this year by putting some really cool stuff in the Bob and Sherry store for your dad. And you go have a look at that. 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So we've got Everyone Needs a Laugh on the menu tab. That's where you'll find Deirdre O'Kane and the Bob and Sherry store. 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
3: It wasn't but like 2 months ago, hardly not even, that we had a moron of the day who went through the Miami International Airport with 75 pounds of marijuana in his luggage. Like the audacity, okay? The audacity. And of course, you know, 75 pounds is hard to overlook, and he got arrested and hit with a trafficking charge for that amount of drugs. But here's the deal. TSA is very quietly allowing passengers to bring their weed onto flights.
4: Yes.
3: And it's happening for, it's happening for a couple of reasons. One, medical cannabis is legal in 40 states. So you've got a lot of states where, you know, you have people purchasing a legal product. They are now allowing doctor prescribed medical cannabis on flights in your checked and carry on bags. And if you are not carrying legal medical cannabis, you might want to just, you know, mind your quantity and be careful where you put it, because the TSA officers, they're the they have the final say whether or not that's going through. So one TSA officer can let it go through, and then your next airport, they pull it. But lawyers said that very rarely are travelers prosecuted for small amounts of cannabis, but you just don't want to bring more than an ounce, and you definitely don't want 75 pounds.
4: No.
3: Of the devil's lettuce. So it's interesting. This is like a big shift, but you can understand how it's happening, because with airports the way they are and TSA overwhelmed and understaffed, are you going to shut down the line and have some big to-do for an amount of marijuana that's going to probably be dismissed when it hits, when that person hits court? So now they're just sort of quiet. What do you think? They're just kind of quietly letting it go.
5: I'm just wondering about the poor drug sniffing dog that they've said, okay, fine, this is bad. This smells, this is bad. He's going, he's looking at it going, in there, chief, in there. No, I'm sorry. No, not now. How do you unlearn that?
3: I guess you don't. I mean, when was the last time you were at an airport where they had dogs at TSA? I haven't seen that in a minute. But then we don't travel as much as we used to. I don't see it in the Vegas airport. That's where I spend most of my time.
5: Very rarely have I seen dogs when I've traveled.
3: So, look, this is not us telling you to go get on that plane with a pound of weed, because that's not going to end well. But the TSA is now, you know, kind of looking the other way for small amounts. Big shift. It's the Bob and Sherry Show.
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3: Here's your forecast from the Desert Mountain Broadcasting Information Center. Slight chance for storms today. Otherwise, cloudy skies with a few peaks of sun. Highs level off around 63. Northwesterly winds, 5 to 10 miles per hour. I'm meteorologist Paul Trombley on Good Times and Great Oldies, 99.9 K-Bear.
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The last thing I remember, Doc, I started to swerve. And then I saw the Jag slide into the curve. I know I'll never forget that horrible sight. I guess I found out for myself that everyone was right.

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2: True crime time. Lamar recently had a fascinating story about a man who received a donor hand. I mean, that's, you know, the human hand is a remarkable machine anyway, and hand surgeons, I mean, even a minor hand injury can change your whole life and not in a good way, right? Yeah. So to be able to get a donor hand, can you, all those fine nerves, all that, and to make it work, like it's almost magical. But we had questions, and one of our questions was, well, would that mean you also had donor fingerprints and DNA and all of this? So we asked one of our smartest listeners, Dr. Shannon, the scientist, who occasionally will call in to tell us we got something right or to correct something we got wrong. We were like, Shannon, could you possibly explain what happens when you get a donor hand, like if you decide to commit a crime? So Shannon left us a long talk back that we were very bewildered by. And then she called back and gave us one we understood a little bit better.
3: So this is the correction. And she's saying is if somebody named Bob were to get hands from a woman named Sally. So that's the example she's using. It's interesting she got the name Bob there. But anyhow.
4: Hi, Cherry and Max. I'm going to correct myself. I just was thinking about the hands and the blood a little bit longer. So I think initially if you took a sample of blood for Bob with Sally's hands, you would see Sally's DNA in the blood for a little while. But over time, since blood cells are made in your, well, white blood cells are made in your bone marrow and red blood cells are made, oh gosh, I can't remember now. Boy, this is back to grad school. In any case, over time, Bob's DNA would be in the blood because it's Bob's white blood cells, right? Red blood cells don't have DNA, so that is kind of a moot point. In any case, over time, you would see only Bob's DNA in the blood. However, in those skin cells in Sally's hands, those cells would still be generating in those hands. And so the cells that are being made would be coming from pluripotent stem cells that become skin cells. And so you would have Sally skin cells on the hands and then Bob's cells everywhere else. But blood, I think over time it would just be Bob's blood. Anyway, sorry for the slight error there.
3: So she did send us an email clarifying 4 points about this, right, Cherry?
2: So the new hands would be attached to Bob's arms. So Bob's arms would have Sally's fingerprints. So right. There's that point. Sally's skin on Sally's hands at the end of Bob's arms would flake off skin cells with Sally's DNA. But Bob's cells and other parts of his body would have his DNA. And his blood would have his blood cells with his DNA. And so since we're using Bob as an example, he would want me to tell you that, one, he's not going to commit a crime. And two, he's also not going to do a full day's work with anyone's hands. So nothing to worry about here. Good.
3: Give us a minute to breathe with that, Sarah.
2: This is all hypothetical, okay?
3: Okay.
2: But it is fascinating to think about, like, for a minute, if you were going to get donor hands, so this is public service for the audience. If you're going to commit a crime with your donor hands, you better do it right away before all the DNA blood cells and all that. And you'll have her fingerprints. But the other thing is, won't it be in the registry that you have Sally's hand so that if the crime comes up, they're going to be able to trace
3: I think that that should be in there. Yeah.
2: Don't do anything wrong, I think, is the big takeaway.
5: Yeah.
2: And also, we just want to thank Dr. Shannon, the scientist, because Luis from Chihuahua cannot do everything. Okay? Like if you have an area of expertise, if you know something like committing a crime with donor hands, we need you to step up and share. You spend a lot of money and time on that knowledge, and it will be good to share it with other people. And this is also a chance to remind you, sometimes you'll see social media posts saying, scientists don't want you to know. And it always makes me laugh because the response from real scientists is, oh my God, No, we want to tell you everything. You just keep running away. We want you to know. Sit down. Shannon, hold still.
3: Shannon, we can't believe that somebody as smart as you listens to the show. That's part of it. But thank you for listening, nonetheless. Yes.
2: Thank you. Yes. And now we know what would happen if we had donor hands.
3: There you go.
2: Which I will admit, seems unlikely for most of us. But you don't know.
3: It could happen.
2: You don't know. It could happen. You don't know. It's the Bob and Sherry Show.
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3: So earlier, Lamar said to us, you guys, I have the greatest story about baby doll sheep. And I'm going to be honest with you, Lamar Richardson. I thought it was going to involve a pervert. Because we've had over the years, Max, have we not? We've had these men who were like, sorry, but I couldn't resist that sheep. Did you look at those chocolate brown legs?
4: Oh, I know.
3: Did you look at that come hither glance? So when Lamar rolls up with something called baby doll sheep,
5: boy, I've got a bitter taste in my mouth now.
3: That's well, what the sheep said. I mean, yikes.
5: There's a company in D.C. Now, if anybody cuts your own grass, which I do, I mean, sometimes it's okay, sometimes it's not. Sometimes I think I'd like to have somebody do it. Well, if this was available, I might jump on it. There's a company in D.C., and it's called Lamb Mowers. And for $195 for a two-hour visit, a flock of very sweet baby doll Southdown sheep will weed eat, feed, and mow your lawn while their shepherd looks out for them. If they need to, they'll put up a little temporary fence so they can't get out. And this thing started in 2015 when Shepherd Corey bought a farm in Fairfax County and noticed how good the sheep were at clearing up like unwanted vegetation. Anything, any kind of weeds or whatever, plus your regular grass. Now, customers say, be ready, though, if you use this for neighbors and a bunch of excited children to come and watch the animals because it's really cool to watch. And for big properties, the company even offers overnight visits, and they call them sheepovers. And that allows the flock to stay all through the night to get through tougher jobs. Now, for a lot of customers, it's probably a lot more than lawn care. Corey said, we bring joy everywhere we go. Our sheep are just really friendly. They're sweet animals. They love to say hi to people. And they kind of lower your blood pressure when you get near them. I think it would be cool. I really do. I think it would be very cool.
3: I'm so glad that this story went the way it did. Because if you had said to me, hey, you think Kevin's interested in a sheep over with some baby doll sheep? I would have been like, I'm sorry, he has the dog now. He's good. I can't think of anything cuter than looking out and seeing a yard full of sheep munching away. And $149, I don't know what it costs to have somebody cut your grass, but
5: I like it. I mean, I like it.
3: It's a memory. You know,
4: it is.
6: It's a memory. That's exactly right.
4: You'd be the talk of the neighborhood.
5: Talk of the neighborhood. That's exactly right.
3: I want to thank you for bringing the first baby doll sheep story to this show that had a wholesome and happy end. And not some guy on a restraining order. It's the Bob and Sherry Show.
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2: ABC News, I'm Sherry Preston. Arrests outside the ICE Detention Center in Newark, New Jersey, after police in riot gear pushed protesters back and set up a curfew. ABC's Phil Tate was there this morning.
3: The outskirts of the detention center has seen several protests, and last night marked the first night of a curfew that went into effect from 9 p.m. till 6 this morning for a half mile. Demonstrators rallied near the barricaded area outside Delaney Hall during the day. By dusk, protesters clashed with law enforcement for yet another night. Police were in riot gear, the mountain unit on scene to enforce the curfew, ending with a few dozen arrests.
2: In the Middle East, the U.S. and Iran exchanging even more fire, raising questions about where things stand with the ceasefire. Doctors in Central Africa saying they can't keep up with a flood of Ebola patients. 282 people are suspected to have died from it, but there are more than 1,000 suspected cases in the Democratic Republic of the Congo and Uganda. This is ABC News. The count, now 282 deaths suspected to be from Ebola in the Democratic Republic of the Congo, 9 confirmed deaths in Uganda, and more than 1,000 cases overall suspected throughout the region. June is the start of the post office's dog bite awareness campaign. ABC's Wayne Cabot with more on how they're trying to get people to help out.
4: It's no joke. Last year, a postal employee suffered more than 5,200 dog attacks. California with the most on carriers, averaging well over one a day. Dog owners, you're urged not to open the door for your carrier unless your pet is in a separate closed room. Should your dog attack a postal worker, you could be liable for medical care, replacement clothing, emotional distress, costing you many thousands of dollars. That would really bite. Wayne Cabot, ABC News.
2: Today's June 1st, and that means the Atlantic hurricane season is now underway. The current forecast calls for as many as 6 hurricanes before November 30th. I'm Sherry Preston, ABC News.
5: Here's your forecast from the Desert Mountain Broadcasting Information Center. Slight chance for storms today. Otherwise, cloudy skies with a few peaks of sun. Daytime highs approaching 63. Northwest winds 5 to 10 miles per hour. I'm meteorologist Paul Trombley on Good Times and Great Oldies, 99.9 K-Bear.
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2: Hey, guys. Hello. This is Gina calling from Fayetteville, North Carolina. I am catching up on my podcast, and I was listening to the show from May 14th, and I just had to call and leave you guys a message because I was listening to Sherry talk about the guy in Italy, and he was accused of killing his pregnant wife and wanted to stay in Italy due to the culture. And so she was talking about how he just looked guilty, right? His eyes were too set close together, the whole thing. And I just bust out laughing, and I started thinking of all the shows, and I thought, you know what, Sherry, you have a get out of jury duty free card. There's got to be like a voter registration list with asterisks, most as many as they could put after your name, that says do not call for jury duty. And if they ever question and try to put you on, you just sit back and play them about 15 minutes of any given show, I am sure. I absolutely love it. I love to hear your opinions. I just thought that was hilarious. And while I was getting ready to send this to you guys, I continued to listen on where you were talking about something else. The billionaire community is psychotic, and you had a reason for that. So again, point number two to prove that you should never be on jury duty. I think that's fabulous. Love you guys. You're giving me a great giggle on the way home.
3: Thank you for listening, Gina.
4: It wouldn't matter whether I was the defense attorney or I was the prosecutor. I wouldn't touch you with a 10-foot pole. No way. No
5: way. It's so
4: way.
5: Disappointing. It's so disappointing. No. I've only been called for jury duty once. And it was quite a day. I really experienced the fullness of the day. We spent most of the day in the jury waiting room watching, I think, Maury Povich. There was one like crappy TV because you're not like you're really restricted what you're allowed to do. At least you were then. And then they brought us in and we were interviewed. And I was asked if there was any reason why I didn't think I could serve on this jury. And I was like, do you know what I do for a living? I think he's guilty. and the you know what? They don't they'll put you on a jury anyway. They'll double down and question you and they'll be like, no, I think you're perfectly capable of serving on this jury. I wouldn't put me on a jury either. And that's unfair because I would be paying attention. I'd be taking notes. But I would definitely be thinking my thoughts.
6: As somebody who was almost on a jury recently as I got pared down to the last few, because I texted Sherry and went, we might need a backup plan here because I may be on a jury. And it was a very serious crime. I mean, it was not some little crime. It was a very serious, violent crime that was involved with it. And so what happened was you're in that jury waiting area, and then they said my name, and they said, you're going with this group. And when we walked into the courtroom, I walked in, there's a judge seated, there's a prosecutor, defense attorney, defendant, and I went, uh-oh, I'm down to the last few on this one. And I was kind of glad that I wasn't picked. But then, like every time, I think this was my fourth time, I've never been selected for jury duty. So there's a little part of me that goes, well, what's wrong with me that they don't want me?
5: There are some people that get called for jury duty over and over and over again. And I know lots of people that have never been called even once.
6: So what was shocking about this is in – because they asked questions of potential jurors, the number of them who had been jurors two and three times before, and they were selected because they made a good juror. So not only this time, but in the past, they made a good juror too.
4: I spent my entire life wanting to be on a jury. My entire
5: life. Did you ever get called?
4: Yes, I did. And I did not get on a jury until the very last case. Awesome. And I was the foreman. It made me the foreman.
5: Oh, I bet you were.
4: I was.
5: How did the what ended up? Was the person convicted or acquitted? Or
4: the jury was unanimous in the fact that the defense attorney had tied his tie extremely too long. It went below the belt line. And I told him, I said, can you trust a man who wears a tie every day and yet he cannot tie it? I said, in fact, the only thing that could be worse being below the belt line was if it was hitting him in the middle of the chest. We can't trust this guy. The guy's guilty. We can't trust his attorney. So we found him guilty.
5: My Lord, God, it's the greatest.
7: We did not do that.
4: We did find him guilty.
7: But that it's not a perfect
5: system,
7: why.
5: But it's the greatest system.
4: There were some other reasons involved, but I just got to be honest. That tie was wearing me out. It was wearing me out. My God. Come on, man. The tip of the tie is supposed to hit your belt buckle. You go any lower than that, then I'm sorry. I can't do nothing with you.
5: Then you look guilty. And you know what? You're choosing that. So what are we supposed to do? You made that choice. And this is why we don't get picked for juries. It's the Bob and Sherry Show.
6: Hey, you can be a swinging cat all through the month of June as we're partnering with Mission Meow, a nonprofit that makes lasting transformations for cats in need. 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
1: 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More next.
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0: 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Eventually, Simon met DiMaggio, who asked him about the lyric. DiMaggio said he didn't understand because he hadn't gone anywhere. Simon explained he was just lamenting the lack of true heroes like DiMaggio in America. Boomers is back tomorrow.
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2: Did you guys see? It was in Variety magazine, so I know not everybody reads that, but it might hit your newsfeed. Nicolas Cage gave an interview, and he was talking about the movies that he turned down. And these are iconic movies, and the reason that he turned them down was because he was committed to something else. For example, did you know that he was going to star in Dumb and Dumber?
3: That surprises me.
4: Yeah.
2: It does, yeah.
4: Yeah.
2: He was gonna be in Dumb and Dumber. I think he was gonna play Lloyd. But the reason that he turned it down, he had no fight with Dumb and Dumber, but he was committed to another movie, a little something called Leaving Las Vegas.
3: Jeff Daniels, I believe it was his agent who told him if he did Dumb and Dumber, it would destroy his career because he had a reputation as a dramatic actor, a serious actor, and he felt like it would be too ridiculous for him to do, that it was career
2: Didn't
3: suicide.
2: Didn't hurt him a bit.
3: Didn't. Mm-mm, he knew best.
2: Didn't hurt him a bit. Now, it would have been a very different movie with Nicolas Cage. There's no two ways about it.
4: Oh, yeah.
2: The other movie that he turned down, he was approached to play the Green Goblin, and he was really excited about it. You know, it was like, who doesn't want to, you know, be a superhero character? And they talked about it, and he liked the director Sam Raimi, and he really wanted to work with him, but he had already agreed to do another movie, one that Max and I really, really love, that's very quirky and strange, called Adaptation.
3: Oh, wow. Yeah.
2: And so he, you know, sometimes you'll see actors talk about movies that they didn't get or that they didn't take and they regret it and blah blah blah. But in Nicolas Cage's case in this interview, he's such an interesting human being. He said, I would have loved it, but I had this other movie. And I did that instead, and no regrets. It's all worked out the way it should. And then he complimented the other actors that took the jobs that he wasn't able to take. How do you not love Nicolas Cage? Even if you don't understand the man even a little bit.
4: He's a good guy.
2: Lamar and I were talking about Nicolas Cage off air because over the Memorial Day weekend, there was a National Treasure movie binge-a-thon on one of the basic cable channels. And how do you not, like, you can punch in at any time and you're like, oh, it's National Treasure, right? So I'm watching National Treasure, and I realized it hit me, like, maybe for the first time, this is the only movie Nicolas Cage has ever done where he comes off like a normal human being.
4: Yeah.
2: Did you ever think about that?
4: And he was able to play a normal human being. It's pretty cool.
2: It's like he looked at the premise of the movie and went, the premise is so insane, I have to play it straight. And that's exactly what he did. All right, straight ahead. There's some talk of the CIA backdooring 23andMe and AncestryDNA.com because they're looking for something. And I'm going to tell you what they're looking for. I'm not going to make you wait. I'm not a tease. Because I can't even believe that this is in the news. The CIA is scanning consumer DNA testing sites looking for evidence of human-alien hybrids. Some of the things I say into this microphone, I have to pause and go, girl, are you high? No, I swear I'm not. It's not even 9 a.m. yet. How could I be high? I am as sober as a judge. That is what the CIA is up to. And it's next. It's the Bob and Sherry.
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6: Here's your forecast from the Desert Mountain Broadcasting Information Center. Slight chance for storms today. Otherwise, cloudy skies with a few peaks of sun. Daytime highs approaching 63. Northwest winds 5 to 10 miles per hour. I'm meteorologist Paul Trombley on Good Times and Great Oldies, 99.9 K-Bear.
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3: And then you read it again.
5: I can't believe this.
3: It's Bob and Jerry's.
6: I believe this.
7: Boy, is this ever weird. Even by my standards.
8: Can I get a little behind the scenes? Before we did this, she said it was weird. Lamar was like, oh.
7: It's weird.
9: Something weird to Sherry. I don't know.
7: But I got to tell you, like, every, like, reality itself is so bizarre to me. About 10 days ago, the United States government released an image of the four different species of extraterrestrials. The Greys, the reptilians, the mantids, and the tall Nordics. The tall Nordics are the ones that look human, like tall, blonde, blue-eyed, pale Scandinavian types. The government released that image. And I just went, okay. Okay. This is the timeline we're in now. And I set it aside, didn't say a word to you, my husband, anyone. I just was like, okay, this is the world I'm living in now, and this is just what it is, and I still have to feed the cat. And then I wake up to the news that the CIA allegedly has a backdoor program into 23andMe and Ancestry.com databases, and they are screening all the people who sign up for those DNA tests because they're looking for a specific genetic variance from the normal Homo sapiens population. And this one genetic variance is known to the CIA to be the genetic marker of the tall Nordics. So according to this author, who has a PhD, Dr. Giorgiani, he said, the Nordics settled in small towns in the Colorado Rockies, and they easily pass because they look like tall Scandinavian people. They came here.
9: I've never trusted those people.
7: The tall blondes, they're just so,
9: I can't trust them. Yeah.
7: And I think they can eat anything they want and not gain weight. I'm very jealous. They allegedly came to this world because they were escaping tyranny, and they had no trouble intermarrying. They blend it right in because they're tall and blonde and good looking, and they blend it right in, intermarried with humans. And for generations now, so many generations, more than you would understand, they have been producing hybrid Nordic offspring. And their only goal is to live in peace and protect their kids and grandkids and be left the heck alone. They want nothing beyond that. They just came, according to this, they just came here as settlers. So when you look at the DNA pie chart that you get from 23andMe or any of these places, you'll see Germanic and you'll see African and you'll see other. There are some parts of the human genome that are not mapped yet. They used to call it junk DNA, but now it's other, right? And that, according to Dr. Giorgiani, is what the CIA is looking at. They're looking at the people that have this unknown, as yet unidentified, other DNA. And according to this, the descendants of these tall Nordics, they have no idea of any of this. They were not told, oh, you know, your granddaddy was an extraterrestrial. They said, we want them to have lives of peace and liberty, and the only way to do that is to have them not know. So they came here and began producing hybrids, and the hybrids were not told. Now, the CIA and the government are allegedly aware of these alien-human hybrids, and this has come up periodically in Congress. Missouri Congressman Eric Burleson said that David Grush was the intelligence officer who briefed the presidents on hybrids living in the world. But he didn't have an answer when asked how humans would be able to tell if someone was an alien hybrid. So that's the reality we're all waking up in now. Just casually quoting the CIA and congressmen.
3: Sherry, in the movie They Live, they had special sunglasses that you could tell who were the aliens.
7: Well,
9: yeah.
7: There was an article online years ago that said left-handed, hazel-eyed, Rh blood, negative blood. Those are markers for alien-human hybrid. So I called my mom and I said, Mom, you're going to get the biggest kick out of this. According to this, you're an alien hybrid. And there was a pause and my mother goes, well, I mean, why not?
8: Your mom. I love it.
7: Why not, honey? People are all kinds of things. Why shouldn't I be half alien? I'll post this up and you can see it for yourself. Because all bets are off. Everything's crazy now. It's the Bob and Sherry Show.
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6: 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J-Bear. 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
5: Whoa, Doc, stuck here? 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I got a life in 1985. I got a girl.
2: Is she pretty?
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6: Hi, this is Renee calling from Mooresville. I was listening to the podcast where Cherry was talking about outside of Super Bowl commercials, we don't really share too much as a society anymore so far as media and talking about it and so forth. I'm 57. I remember, when everybody would watch L.A. Law or Seinfeld, and the next day you would talk about it at the office. And it's just something I think that we've lost. It's a shame. And the other thing is, back when we would all listen to the radio, you would drive around, listen to the radio, and other people around you would be listening to the same song. And I felt like it was something you would share. And you could often dedicate a song to somebody because you know they'd be listening to that. The last thing I wanted to point out is regarding the commercials. Commercials these days don't stick with you like they used to. The other day I picked up a Canada Dry ginger ale, and of course the jingle comes right to my head. Canada Dry ginger ale, it's not too sweet. I repeat, it's not too sweet. Canada Dry ginger ale, it's not too sweet. We don't get those jingles anymore. We need a new Barry Manilow to enlighten us to products that we want to remember for their great merchandising. We just don't have it anymore. We've lost a lot due to streaming and everybody doing their own thing. Thanks, guys. Have a great day. Bye.
7: Can I just say something about the jingles? We did a bit about this. I don't know, maybe last year. We talked about jingles, and the reason that a lot of companies don't do jingles is because younger buyers feel like it makes them sound stodgy and old.
8: Old-fashioned.
7: For instance, you remember, like a good neighbor, State Farm is there, and you heard somebody sing it. Now they play the song, and somebody says, like a good neighbor, State Farm is there. So even that has changed. They still have a little bit of it there. So that has a lot to do with why there aren't jingles. I know somebody's going to say, but, and there are some that still use them. So I just want to cover myself there.
8: It's cyclical too, you know, like trends in advertising.
6: Hi, this is Renee.
7: Oh, I'm sorry.
8: Hi, Renee. So it's cyclical and like, you know, radio stations used to have jingles, and that's very old fashioned. You don't often hear you don't often hear a radio show or station that has like a sung jingle anymore.
9: What she said about everybody meeting at the water cooler at work and all, back when you did, even before, maybe cable was still here, but I mean, already here, but like the major channels that everybody watched, they would always be that show like Dallas or some sort of show that was like a serial show. And as soon as that, the day after that episode, that's what everybody talked about at work. I mean, now there's so many things. I don't, what the odds? Only thing I know for sure that me and you are going to be watching is The Pit. Okay. We know that I'm going to be watching them, but past that, there's a million choices. There's a,
8: and we're not
9: stuff.
8: All, we're and not
9: you can't
8: all
9: get everybody's
8: the
9: not
8: things.
9: Going to be watching the same thing. No, not at all.
8: So
9: not at
8: when people lose like a shared culture, it's super dangerous. When people lose a shared culture, because especially in a country as big as this, America's enormous. People don't realize, like sometimes Europeans will go, why don't you Americans do this? Well, because it would take us 5 days to drive from New York to California. Like you don't even know how big this country is. And there are like five different Americas nestled inside the footprint of the United States of America. And without shared culture, without those, oh, did you see fill in the blank last night? Or does everyone love the new Bruno Mars song, right? Without that, we really become strangers to each other. So we don't have shared culture. We don't really have what are called third spaces, places that you can go that don't cost money to hang out and have associations and fellowship with your neighbors. Like, we don't really have very many of those anymore. And so when people talk about like how broken everything is and how angry everything is, some of that broken angriness comes from the fact that we are strangers to each other. Like, it may sound stupid to go, well, oh, so all you had binding you was must-see TV, Friends, and Seinfeld? Well, it was better than the nothing we currently have, right? Or rage.
9: Yeah.
8: People are now binding together over shared fury and rage instead of something silly. It's just not awesome, y'all.
7: That's my new million-dollar idea. I'm going to open rage clinics where you go into treatment for 4 weeks, 28 days
8: rage.
7: For just being rageful.
9: But nobody wants to be cured. Nobody wants to be cured.
7: Hey, doesn't mean they're not addicted to it.
8: Your competition is a rage clinic that makes people angrier, and they're going to be gazillionaires.
9: Yeah.
8: It's the Bob and Sherry Show.
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2: You know how you can become like a little bit obsessed with something that you know for an absolute fact that you are never going to do? You know that kind of obsession? Like, you're never going cave diving, but you can't stop watching the videos on YouTube or reading about it. Like, I am that way right now with windsuit flying.
3: Oh,
2: I'm never going to put on a windsuit and jump off the side of a mountain, but I'm obsessed with it. I picked up this obsession watching a documentary on HBO about a windsuit climber named Dean Potter. The show's called Dark Wizard. I talked about it here, but I'm now obsessed with windsuit flying because when you watch these videos, Lamar, these people are just standing there and then they jump into the clear blue void and they fly. They fly. Now, they don't fly for long. They fly for sometimes for 30 seconds, sometimes for 2 or 3 minutes. But can you imagine what it would feel like to fly? So because of this micro fixation, a story hit my newsfeed. A famous British wingsuit pilot, his name is Tim Howell, he was going to try to set the world record for the highest wingsuit flight in history. And he was going to jump off a mountain in Nepal to set this record. So, I mean, he's up there. Well, a couple of days before he's planning to do it, he feels this sting and he thought it was a thorn. But seconds later, he collapsed in anaphylactic shock because that wasn't a thorn. He was bitten by an asp viper.
3: Good heavens.
2: You're jumping off the side of a mountain in Nepal. You have to be ready for some unusual wildlife. He had to be airlifted to the hospital. He was in ICU for 5 days. He had to have part of his finger removed.
3: Oh my.
2: He's in physical therapy. And he says, well, I am going to try to make this jump, but not until everything is healed up.
3: That's a sign from God saying, don't do that. I'm going to send you the deadly snake, and that will prevent you from losing your life in the wind. Okay.
2: Thank you. I was so afraid because I try to check myself because I'm so weird. And I recognize that I don't fit in well with the other children anymore on the playground. But all I could think was, sir, was the book of Genesis not enough for you? Anytime God really needs your attention, he sends in a snake. God's up there like, okay, that's a nice windsuit, but you're going to jump off a mountain at 27,940 feet in it. Here, I'm going to send in a viper to slow you down. Does that not feel like that to you?
4: That is so weird. So weird.
3: God.
2: He's not giving up. That's the difference between like people like me and extreme athletes, like windsuit jumper Tim Howell. Oh, did you smoke me with a mighty viper? I will never jump off the side of a mountain again, Lord. It's the Bob and Cherry Show. On

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1: Here's your forecast from the Desert Mountain Broadcasting Information Center. Slight chance for storms today. Otherwise, cloudy skies with a few peaks of sun. Daytime highs approaching 63. Northwest winds 5 to 10 miles per hour. I'm meteorologist Paul Trombley on Good Times and Great Oldies, 99.9 K-Bear.
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4: Dog movies. Oh, hi, Bob and Sherry, Max and Doc. You're talking about dog movies. I have made it my mission to not watch any doggy snuff films, and I find that far too many films that have dogs in them tend to be films where the dogs don't make it to the very end, period. Oh, sorry. And I just wanted to add a really horrible one that I don't know if you guys watched, but if you did, it was probably the worst dog movie and dog story, if you read the book, that ever existed. And that is Where the Red Fern Grows, period. Oh, I did it again. It's a classic. It's an American classic. But it's really, really, really sad. Little Anne and Old Dan. If you have not checked out that movie yet, and you don't like movies where the dogs don't make it to the very end, I don't mean to be a spoiler here. Don't watch that one. All right, that's all I wanted to say. And also, really enjoy you guys, and looking forward to every Thursday when I get to see you guys live. That's all. Have a good afternoon. Bye.
3: The phrase doggy snuff film.
5: Yeah, I love it.
3: The phrase doggy snuff film will stay with me forever.
5: Yeah.
3: Can we talk
5: She couldn't
3: for
5: bring
3: a
5: herself
3: minute?
5: To say the dog dies in the movies. She would only say the dog didn't make it to the end. She couldn't bring herself to say that phrase. I get it.
3: I want to talk about the book she shouted out, the movie she shouted out, Where the Red Fern Grows.
5: Right.
3: Where the Red Fern Grows was an assigned reading book in my fourth grade elementary school class in Etna, Wyoming. Now, I was a child who sobbed bitterly when Charlotte died at the end of Charlotte's Web. Mm-hmm. And I was living with two squabbling parents, a violent father in a house with no TV, radio, or phone, in abject poverty in a frozen wasteland, when I bring home my copy of Where the Red Fern Grows. I'm in fourth grade.
5: Max, we need to adopt her. You know, she's suffered
3: I'm
5: too
3: in
5: much
3: grade.
5: In this world.
3: Oh, and now God. I will tell everyone that did not have Where the Red Fern Grows as assigned fourth grade reading what it's about. It's the story of a little boy named Billy back in the 20s or so, thereabouts. His family's dirt poor, so Billy saves up for two solid freaking years to buy a pair of hunting dogs, Redbone Coonhounds. And he names the dogs Old Dan and Little Ann. And boy, do they have adventures. They're hunting this like legendary ghost raccoon in the mountains, and they're inseparable. They hunt and they hunt, and they are Billy's best friend. And when they get a raccoon, Billy sells the raccoon skins at granddad's store and gives the money to his parents because the family is real, real poor. And then one day they're out there in the woods, and Billy gets attacked by a mountain lion. But Old Dan and Little Ann, them coonhounds, they're not going to let Billy get eaten by a mountain lion. So they jump between him and the mountain lion, and a ferocious battle ensues. I'll tell you what, Billy and the dogs manage to best the mountain lion, but poor Old Dan gets a fatal wound and bleeds out and dies. A few days later, Little Ann dies of grief over losing her buddy Old Dan, the other dog.
5: God.
3: So she belly crawls up to Old Dan's grave and dies on top of it.
6: No!
3: And you know why they say Where the Red Fern Grows? Because apparently there's some woodsy country freaking legend that says that a red fern symbolizes sacred ground. And that grave where those two dogs died is sacred ground, and that's where the red fern grows. Folks, it is only by God's miraculous hand that I didn't kill myself in fourth grade and that I survived to host the Bob and Sherry Show to this day. What kind of way is that to do a child?
5: That is so wrong for a fourth grader. Are you kidding?
3: Fourth grader.
5: I know that it's a classic, like our caller said, but oh my God, that's a little too much.
3: I was sobbing in the living room. Here comes my father, GFL. Those were his actual initials. And yeah, go ahead and good luck with him, right? Here comes GFL. GFL says, what the bleep are you crying about this time? And I'm like, old Dan died of a mountain lion and little Ann died of grief and now both the dogs are dead. And my father said, is that a book? Yes. And he goes, that's not real. I'll give you something to cry about. So you can see how in the midst of all of the hardship and deprivation, there was still nurture and love.
5: Yeah, that is something. Let alone reading it at that age.
3: Yeah.
5: In the middle of Wyoming in the winter.
3: Without enough food to eat and no winter coat.
5: Yeah,
3: where
5: right.
3: The red fern grows. Oh, my God. All right. We're going to pause here. I may come back and I may just get in my car and go to therapy. I don't know which is going to happen. It's Anything Can Happen Monday. It's Bob and Sherry.
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2: TSA at Logan Airport in Boston is trying something brand new, very interesting, and it launches today. So tell me what you think about this. This will be available to some passengers who have morning flights on Delta and JetBlue. Logan has put, and the TSA has put together an offsite facility in Framingham, Massachusetts. It's right around 25 miles from the airport. You go there, you park there, you're security screened there, and you go directly from that security screening onto a secured shuttle that takes you to Logan area and drops you off inside the secured part of Logan. You bypass traffic at the curb, you bypass parking, you bypass Logan's own fully insane TSA lines. And as a team, we traveled through Logan, so we know what those TSA lines look like. They wrap around the damn airport some days. Yeah. So you get screened, and then you go for a 25-mile shuttle ride, and you get off that shuttle inside what they call this the clean, the sanitized part of Logan, and you walk to your gate. What do you think?
3: I had read a little something about that. I think they're calling it TSA Gold or something like that because it was off-site. Well, think about it. If you don't walk into your car, I think if you can get there early enough to do that, then, yeah, I think I would do it. This must be one of the test markets they're doing.
4: Yeah.
2: I think, they looked at their air. They looked at their air traffic. You have a lot of business flyers coming in and out of Logan. That's why it's aimed in the morning, right? And these with these two very specific airlines and these very specific times of day. The challenge, of course, is keeping it secure. Because if you're screening people and then driving them 25 miles, who sees the next Liam Neeson Taken movie in their future?
5: Seriously.
3: Yeah.
2: I steal the special TSA gold bus. And now I'm getting ready to go buck wild in America's commercial skies. Yeah. And we got to get Liam Neeson. He's got very special
5: skills. I don't like
2: skills.
5: Gold member stuff. I don't like any of that. I don't even like the lanes that you have to pay for on the interstate, where the toll lanes where you can go faster. I don't like any of that. It means if you have money, then everything, life's easier for you.
2: Yeah, well, it's
5: and it
2: true.
5: Just doesn't seem like that's fair.
2: It's so true. But I have to remind you where you live.
3: If you do have money, life is easier.
5: I mean, we need less of this. Not more of it, less of it.
2: No, sir. You little peasant man, will be doing the old-fashioned screening that'll take days, and you'll be slapped repeatedly in the face if you dare to question it. That's the future of travel for the rest of us. It's the Bob and Sherry Show.
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2: ABC News, I'm Sherry Preston. The Middle East ceasefire now in question. The U.S. and Iran exchanging fire overnight around the Strait of Hormuz. President Trump posting that critics should calm down because it will all work out. All of it leading to more pain at the pump, says ABC's Mary Bruce.
3: Gas is up more than $1.30 since the war began. There's a new analysis from Moody's that says that the average American household is now paying $450 more in gas and energy since the war started. So the economic pain of this is real.
2: Tina Peters is out of prison. She's the former clerk from Colorado convicted of pushing election conspiracy theories and breaching security after the 2020 election. She was let out early after pressure on the governor from President Trump. Serena Williams coming back to professional tennis. 4 years after she retired, she accepted a wild card invitation to play doubles at an upcoming tournament. The number of deaths believed to be from Ebola now more than 280 with 1,000 suspected cases. This is ABC News. The driver of that bus that plowed into several cars stopped for construction on I-95 in Virginia last week has now been charged with involuntary manslaughter. Five people were killed in the crash, including a mother, a father, and their two children who were headed to a family wedding in South Carolina. Let's give some respect to the lowly pigeon. The little birds have something that amounts to a compass in their liver, researchers say. ABC's Wayne Cabot has her story.
4: Studies of pigeon migration show that they have an internal compass. German scientists finding a magnetic-like material in their liver that aligns with the Earth's magnetic field. University of Bonn researcher Christian Kurtz.
5: Our study also contains evidence all these macrophages in the liver are connected to nerves. They all go to the brain.
4: Wild species migrate seasonally up to 1,200 miles. The common city pigeon just kind of hangs around within a mile or two. Wayne Cabot, ABC News.
2: I'm Sherry Preston, ABC News.
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5: Here's your forecast from the Desert Mountain Broadcasting Information Center. Slight chance for storms today. Otherwise, cloudy skies with a few peaks of sun. Daytime highs approaching 63. Northwest winds 5 to 10 miles per hour. I'm meteorologist Paul Trombley on Good Times and Great Oldies. 99.9 K-Bear.
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5: Here's your forecast from the Desert Mountain Broadcasting Information Center. Slight chance for storms today. Otherwise, cloudy skies with a few peaks of sun. Daytime highs approaching 63. Northwest winds 5 to 10 miles per hour. I'm meteorologist Paul Trombley on Good Times and Great Oldies, 99.9 K-Bear.
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1: K-Bear! My pappy said, son, you're gonna drive me to drinking if you don't stop driving that hot rod Lincoln. Have you heard the story of the hot rod race with the Fords and Lincolns was setting the pace? That story is true, I'm here to say I was driving that Model A. It's got a Lincoln motor and it's really souped up. That Model A body makes it look like a pup's got 8 cylinders and uses them all. Got overdrive, just won't stall. With a 4-barrel carb and a dual exhaust, with 411 gears you can really get lost. Got safety tubes, but I ain't scared. The brakes are good, tires fair.

All of a sudden, in a wink of an eye, a Cadillac sedan passed us by. Said, boys, it's a mark for me. By then, the taillight was all you could see. Now the fellas ribbed me for being behind, so I thought I'd make the Lincoln unwind. Took my foot off the gas, and man alive, I shoved it on down into overdrive. Wound it up to 110, my speedometer said that I hit top end. My foot was glued like lead to the floor, that's all there is, and there ain't no more. Now the boys all thought lost my sense, and telephone poles looked like a picket fence. They said, slow down, I see spots, the lines on the road just look like dots. Took a corner, sideswiped a truck, crossed my fingers just for luck. My fenders was clicking the guardrail post, the guy beside me was white as a ghost. Smoke was coming from out of the back when I started to gain on that Cadillac. Knew it could catch him, I thought it could pass. Don't you know by then we'd be low on gas. We had flames coming from out of the side. Feel the tension, man, what a ride. I said, look out, boys, I got a license to fly. And that caddy pulled over and let us by. Now all of a sudden she started knocking him down. And she started to rock. And I looked in the mirror, red light was blinking. The cops was after my hot rod Lincoln. They arrested me and they put me in jail. And they called my pappy to throw my bail. And he said, son, you're gonna drive me to drinking if you don't stop driving that hot rod Lincoln.

0: 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J-Bear. 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
9: Here's your forecast from the Desert Mountain Broadcasting Information Center. Slight chance of thunderstorms this afternoon. Otherwise, mainly cloudy skies expected. High temperatures reach up to 63. Winds out of the northwest, 8 to 15 miles per hour. I'm meteorologist Paul Frombly on Good Times and Great Oldies, 99.9 K-Bear.
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5: Here's your forecast from the Desert Mountain Broadcasting Information Center. Slight chance of thunderstorms this afternoon. Otherwise, mainly cloudy skies expected. High temperatures reach up to 63. Winds out of the northwest, 8 to 15 miles per hour. I'm meteorologist Paul Frombly on Good Times and Great Oldies, 99.9 KBear.
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5: Here's your forecast from the Desert Mountain Broadcasting Information Center. Slight chance of thunderstorms this afternoon. Otherwise, mainly cloudy skies expected. High temperatures reach up to 63. Winds out of the northwest, 8 to 15 miles per hour. I'm meteorologist Paul Frombly on Good Times and Great Oldies, 99.9 K-Bear.
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5: 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USS Stang, 1977 to 1980. I've had the pleasure of meeting the captain and crew members of the USS Montana. 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
1: ABC News, I'm Michelle Franzen. The Justice Department says it will abide by a Virginia judge's ruling that temporarily ordered the $1.8 billion fund to be frozen amid litigation.

Signs for the five-man electrical band on Bozeman's Home for Good Times, Great Oldies, 99.9 K-Bear. Good afternoon, Bozeman. Hey, it's another Manic Monday. It's the 1st of June, and if today is your birthday, happy birthday to you. I'm Tom Eagleoff. I'll be with you till 7 o'clock this evening on Tom's Musical Time Machine. Well, the five-man electrical band started as the Staccatos. They officially changed their name to the five-man electrical band in late 1968. After moving to Los Angeles, the band faced challenges in the U.S. market. They struggled to gain traction, and they were eventually dropped by their label, Capitol Records. The most famous song, Signs, was released as a B-side to Hello Melinda Goodbye in 1970. Signs became a massive hit, reaching number 3 on the U.S. Billboard Hot 100 and selling over 1 million copies after being re-released as the A-side in 1971. Although they didn't achieve the same fame as some contemporaries, their music remains a staple of Canadian rock radio, and the band is often remembered alongside other Canadian rock legends such as the Guess Who and Backman Turner Overdrive. Stand By Me by Benny King and Dragging the Line by Tommy James are both coming up next on Bozeman's Home for Good Times, Great Oldies, 99.9 K-Bear.

0: Gentle on My Mind by Glenn Campbell on Bozeman's Home for Good Times, Great Oldies, 99.9 K-Bear. Gentle on My Mind was written by John Hartford in 1967. Hartford reportedly wrote the song about 20 to 30 minutes after watching Dr. Zhivago. The romantic effort inspired Hartford to pen the lyrics describing lost love. Glenn Campbell heard Hartford's version on the radio and recorded a simple demo with session musicians from his old group, The Wrecking Crew. Capitol Records released it as a single. Gentle on My Mind became one of Glenn Campbell's signature songs and helped launch his career from studio musician, where he used to be a member of The Wrecking Crew, to spotlight performer. While first released in 1967, the song only reached number 62 on the Billboard Hot 100. However, after Campbell's success with By the Time I Get to Phoenix, the song was re-released in 1968 and performed much better, peaking at number 39 on the Billboard Hot 100. Over 300 artists have covered the song in 12 different languages, and by 1990, it was listed as the fourth most played song in U.S. radio history. Your local Bozeman weather forecast from the Desert Mountain Broadcasting Information Center. Doo-Wah Diddy by Manfred Mann's Earth Band. Down in the Boondocks by Billy Joe Royal. Never Been to Spain by Three Dog Night. And Do You Love Me by The Contours are all coming up next on Bozeman's Home for Good Times and Great Oldies, 99.9 K-Bear. Hey Bozeman, it's Tom Eaglehoff. I'm inviting you to jump into my musical time machine. 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
5: Here's your forecast from the Desert Mountain Broadcasting Information Center. Mainly cloudy skies expected this afternoon with a slight chance of thunderstorms. Daytime highs approaching 61. Winds out of the northwest, 8 to 15 miles per hour. I'm meteorologist Paul Frombly on Good Times and Great Oldies, 99.9 K-Bear.
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0: We got to get out of this place for the animals on Bozeman's Home for Good Times and Great Oldies, 99.9 K-Bear. Well, Jerry Coffin and Carol King didn't write this song. Barry Mann and Cynthia Weil did it, one of the few songs that Carol King and Coffin didn't write in the 1960s. It was initially intended for the Righteous Brothers, and I can hear them singing this song, but the Animals recorded it first, and the Animals recorded the song in 1965. It became one of their biggest hits. It reached number 2 on the UK Singles Chart and number 13 on the U.S. Billboard Hot 100. It was very popular among U.S. soldiers during the Vietnam War and resonated with people who wanted to escape difficult circumstances or pursue a better life. The song was voted the most popular song of the Vietnam War in a 2006 survey of veterans. Ride Captain Ride by Blues Image, I Started a Joke by the Bee Gees, and Magic Carpet Ride by Steppenwolf are coming up next on Bozeman's Home for Good Times and Great Oldies, 99.9 K-Bear.
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0: Hungry by Paul Revere and the Raiders on Bozeman's Home for Good Times, Great Oldies, 99.9 K-Bear. Hungry was released in 1966. It became one of the band's biggest hits, peaking number 6 on the Billboard Hot 100. And the song was written by Barry Mann and Cynthia Weil, legendary songwriting duo known for numerous hits of the 1960 artists. Hungry is notable for its garage rock edge, featuring aggressive vocals from lead singer Mark Lindsay, and the song was produced by Terry Melcher, who also worked with bands like The Byrds and was the son of actress Doris Day. Older listeners explained to younger listeners who Doris Day was. But It's All Right by J.J. Jackson, All Shook Up by Elvis Presley, and ABC News at the top of the hour. 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
2: ABC News, I'm Michelle Franzen. The Justice Department says it will abide by a judge's order temporarily freezing the $1.8 billion anti-weaponization fund created as part of President Trump's settlement related to his IRS case. ABC's Stephen Portnoy has more.
3: Last week's order from Virginia-based federal Judge Leonie Brinkema freezes the fund pending a hearing she's set for next Friday, June 20th.

Baby Don't Go by Sonny and Cher on Bozeman's Home for Good Times, Great Oldies, 99.9 K-Bear. Good afternoon, Bozeman. It's another Manic Monday. It's June 1st. If today's your birthday, happy birthday to you. I'm Tom Eaglehoff. I'll be with you till 7 o'clock this evening on Tom's Musical Time Machine. Baby Don't Go was written by Sonny Bono and originally released in 1964 before the duo had achieved mainstream fame. At the time of its release, it barely got noticed, but after I Got You, Babe exploded in popularity in 1965, Reprise Records reissued Baby Don't Go, allowing it to climb the charts, a great example of how a later hit can revive earlier material. The recording features session musicians from the famous Wrecking Crew that we mention on here quite often, giving it a polished and professional sound, despite Sonny and Cher still being relatively unknown at the time. Culturally, the song's theme of a small-town girl became a recurring theme in pop music and would foreshadow similar narratives in later hits by other artists. It Don't Come Easy by Ringo Starr and I Think We're Alone Now by Tommy James and the Shondells are both coming up next on Bozeman's Home for Good Times and Great Oldies, 99.9 K-Bear.

0: Green Tambourine, the number one song in February of 1968 by the Lemon Pipers on Bozeman's Home for Good Times and Great Oldies, 99.9 K-Bear. The Lemon Pipers were formed in 1966, and before that, the band members had played in various college bar bands. Their biggest hit was Green Tambourine, which you just heard, which reached number one on the Billboard charts in February of 1968. Before forming the Lemon Pipers, vocalist Ivan Brown had opened for the Rolling Stones and the Beach Boys in Dayton, Ohio, with his high school band, Ivan and the Sabres. That must have been some high school band open for the Stones and the Beach Boys. The band's big break came at an outdoor music festival called the Balloon Farm in Mansfield, Ohio, where the band caught the attention of influential Cleveland rock DJs. Green Tambourine is credited as being one of the first bubblegum pop chart toppers, and the song sold over 2 million copies. It was awarded a gold record in February of 1968, and the band eventually dissolved in 1969. Your local Bozeman weather forecast from the Desert Mountain Broadcasting Information Center. Gloria by them with Van Morrison. Ain't No Woman Like the One I Got by the Four Tops. Little Red Riding Hood by Sam the Sham and the Pharaohs. And Gimme Gimme Good Lovin' by Crazy Elephant are all coming up next on Bozeman's Home for Good Times, Great Oldies, 99.9 K-Bear.
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5: Here's your forecast from the Desert Mountain Broadcasting Information Center. Mainly cloudy skies expected tonight with a slight chance of thunderstorms. Lows level off around 40, winds out of the southwest around 5 miles per hour. I'm meteorologist Paul Trombley on Good Times and Great Oldies, 99.9 K-Bear.
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7: 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Who's that I see walking in these woods? Why, it's Little Red Riding Hood.

Go where you want to go, but the mamas and the papas on Bozeman's Home for Good Times, Great Oldies, 99.9 K-Bear. Go Where You Want to Go was written by John Phillips, recorded by the Mamas and the Papas in 1965, and the song reflects Phillips' feelings about his wife, Michelle, and her desire for freedom in their relationship, which became a recurring issue in the band's personal dynamics. And Michelle, of course, ended up having an affair with the other singer in the band, Danny Doherty. The original version was never released as a single, but the Fifth Dimension covered it in 1967, making it a top 20 hit on the Billboard Hot 100. And the song features the group's signature harmonies, blending folk rock with a bright pop sound that became their trademark. Though overshadowed by their bigger hits like California Dreamin' and Monday Monday, the song remains a fan favorite and a great example of their early work. Love Potion number 9 by The Searchers, In the Year 2525 by Zagaret Evans, and People Gotta Be Free, the number one song in August of 1968 by The Rascals, are coming up next on Bozeman's Home for Good Times, Great Oldies, 99.9 K-Bear. Oldies Radio.

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0: nobody but me, but human beings on Bozeman's Home for Good Times, Great Oldies, 99.9 K-Bear. While the Human Beings popularized the song Nobody But Me was originally written and recorded by the Isley Brothers in 1962, the Human Beings version, however, became far more famous. The Human Beings version peaked at number 8 on the Billboard Hot 100 in early 1968, and it remains their most notable hit. The song is widely recognized for its repetitive and energetic use of the word no, making it a standout song. There are over 30 no's in a row during the chorus, and despite its success, Nobody But Me was the only major hit for the Human Beings, classifying them as a one-hit wonder. You Got What It Takes by the Dave Clark Five, Build Me Up Buttercup by the Foundations, Mrs. Robinson by Simon and Garfunkel, ABC News at the top of the hour, all that and more on the way on Bozeman's Home for Good Times and Great Oldies, 99.9 K-Bear. 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From 3 to 7 p.m., I'm spinning the music legends of the 50s and the 60s, Elvis, the Beatles, Motown, Woodstock, and all the songs that defined a generation. I'll give you the stories behind the hits, the chart trivia, and a few surprises that'll make you say, I didn't know that. Whether you grew up with these records or wish you had, it's 4 hours of pure feel-good memories every weekday afternoon. So hop in, buckle up, and ride along with me on Tom's Musical Time Machine, 3 to 7 p.m. weekdays, right here on Bozeman's Home for Good Times, Great Oldies, 99.9 K-Bear.
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Return to Sander by Elvis Presley on Bozeman's Home for Good Times, Great Oldies, 99.9 K-Bear. Good afternoon, Bozeman. Another manic Monday. It's June 1st. If today's your birthday, happy birthday to you. I'm Tom Eaglehoff. I'll be with you at 7 o'clock this evening on Tom's Musical Time Machine. Return to Sender was released on October 2, 1962 as a single from the soundtrack of the film Girls, Girls, Girls. The song peaked at number 2 on the Billboard Hot 100. It was held from the top spot by the Four Seasons' Big Girls Don't Cry, and it reached number 1 in the UK and several other countries. It was written by the prolific songwriting team of Winfield Scott and Otis Blackwell, who also penned Elvis's earlier hit, All Shook Up. The song helped sustain Elvis's popularity during a period when film soundtracks took precedent over studio albums, showcasing Elvis's enduring charisma and vocal style. Carrie Ann by the Hollies and Incense and Peppermints, the number one song in November of 1967 by Strawberry Alarm Clock, are both coming up next on Bozeman's Home for Good Times and Great Oldies, 99.9 K-Bear.

0: Someday we'll be together by Diana Ross and the Supremes on Bozeman's Home for Good Times, Great Oldies, 99.9 K-Bear. Released in 1969, Someday We'll Be Together was Diana Ross's final single with the Supremes before she left the group to pursue a solo career. The song was written in 1961 by Johnny Bristol, Harvey Fuqua, and Jackie Beavers, and recorded by Johnny and Jackie. It wasn't initially intended to be a Supremes song, but Motown producer Berry Gordy used it as Diana Ross's send-off single. Although the song was released by Diana Ross and the Supremes, the other two group members, Mary Wilson and Cindy Birdsong, did not sing on the song. Diana Ross sings lead vocals, while Johnny Bristol and session singers from Motown Stable provide backing vocals. Someday We'll Be Together became a major hit. It reached number one on the Billboard Hot 100 in December of 1969. It was the final number one song of the 1960s and the last number one hit of the decade. This song was the 12th number one hit for the Supremes. Johnny Bristol's deep male voice is heard throughout the song, responding to Diana's vocals, "Yes You Will, Yes You Will," and he had intended his vocal parts to guide the recording session, but they were left in the final cut. Your local Bozeman weather forecast from the Desert Mountain Broadcasting Information Center. "Get Off My Cloud" by the Rolling Stones. "Walk Like a Man" by the Four Seasons. "Just Like Romeo and Juliet" by the Reflections. And "Memphis" by Johnny Rivers are all coming up next on Bozeman's Home. Good times, great oldies, 99.9 K-Bear.
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4: Weather. Here's your forecast from the Desert Mountain Broadcasting Information Center. Mainly cloudy skies expected tonight with a slight chance of thunderstorms. Lows level off around 40, winds out of the southwest around 5 miles per hour. I'm meteorologist Paul Trombley on Good Times and Great Oldies, 99.9 K-Bear.
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0: Have you ever seen The Rain by Creedence Clearwater Revival on Bozeman's Home for Good Times and Great Oldies 99.9 K-Bear? Song peaked at number 8 on the Billboard Hot 100 and reached number 1 in Canada, was certified gold, and is considered one of the band's biggest hits. John Fogerty wrote the song during a tumultuous period for the band, reflecting the internal tensions and his brother Tom Fogerty's impending departure from the group. The lyrics convey unease and sadness amid success, with the famous line about rain falling on a sunny day symbolizing this contrast. And Fogerty has stated that the song captures the band's emotional turmoil at the time, particularly as they face changes in their lineup and management structure. Your afternoon financial report on the way, along with Charlie Brown by the Coasters, Baby I Love You by Andy Kim, and Chantilly Lace by the Big Bopper are coming up next on Bozeman's Home for Good Times and Great Oldies 99.9 K-Bear.
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2: It's time now for your afternoon financial report. I'm Cody Ross, Northern News Network. Oil prices rose following the latest fighting that has threatened the U.S.-Iran ceasefire, but Wall Street isn't very worried, and U.S. stocks ticked to more records. The S&P 500 added 0.3% today for a new record, the Dow Jones Industrial Average rose 0.1%, and the NASDAQ Composite climbed 0.4% to likewise set records. Montana drivers are getting a slight break at the pump this week. According to new data from AAA, the state's average for regular unleaded dropped to $4.48 a gallon, down nearly 3 cents from yesterday. However, relief may be short-lived as local prices are still sitting above 16 cents higher than the current national average. I'll be back with a look at stock indexes right after this.
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2: Now, here's a look at how stock indexes closed today. All three major stock indexes hit records. The S&P 500 added 19 points, ending at 7,599. The Dow edged up 46 points, closing at 51,078. And the NASDAQ rose 114 points to close at 27,086. In continuous contracts on the New York Mercantile, crude oil surged $5.06, closing at $92.42 per barrel, up 5.9%, and platinum shed $1.60, finishing $1,931.10 per ounce, and palladium gained $4.60 to close $1,386.50 per ounce. In COMEX trading, gold fell $81.10, closing at $4,511.90 per ounce, down 1.8%. In silver, lost 72 cents to close at $75.18 per ounce, down 1%. I'm Cody Ross, and those are your afternoon financials from the Northern News Network.
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0: Chantilly lace had a pretty face, had a ponytail hanging down, a wiggle in the walk and a giggle in the talk. Lord, make the world go round, round, round. 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
1: What's that, honey? 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
0: Chantilly lace and a pretty face, ponytail hanging down.

0: Woman, Woman by Gary Puckett and the Union Gap on Bozeman's Home for Good Times and Great Oldies, 99.9 K-Bear. Gary Puckett grew up in Washington State near Union Gap, which inspired the band's name. The group was formed in 1966 when Puckett gathered talented musicians from San Diego State University, where he studied psychology. The band gained fame with Woman, Woman, which reached number 4 on the Billboard Hot 100 in 1967, and this was followed up by other major hits, including Young Girl and Lady Willpower. Jimmy Payne and Jim Glazer wrote the song. Both are recognized figures in the songwriting community. And in 1968, Gary Puckett and the Union Gap outsold every other recording artist, including the Beatles. Boomers is on the way, along with Wild Thing, number one song in July of 1966 by the Troggs, Needles and Pins by the Searchers, Please Mr. Postman, the number one song in December of 1961 by the Marvelettes, ABC News at the top of the hour, all that and more coming up next on Bozeman's Home for Good Times and Great Oldies, 99.9 K-Bear.
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12: 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It was also the first rock song to receive a Grammy for Song of the Year. And it nearly prompted a lawsuit. More next.
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12: Mrs. Robinson was a character in the film The Graduate. Paul Simon also referenced baseball legend Joe DiMaggio in the lyrics.
14: Every way

0: While Simon had heard, Joe DiMaggio was unhappy with his reference and was considering filing a lawsuit. Eventually, Simon met DiMaggio, who asked him about the lyric. DiMaggio said he didn't understand because he hadn't gone anywhere. Simon explained he was just lamenting the lack of true heroes like DiMaggio in America. Boomers is back tomorrow.
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wild thing, I think you move me. 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